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1: From Feature Story News in Washington, I'm Kate Fisher. Pope Leo XIV has been diagnosed with lung cancer after surgeons at Rome's Gemelli Hospital removed the lower lobe of his right lung. The Vatican said the 71-year-old pontiff regained consciousness normally and has been returned to his room, with all public engagements cancelled until the 20th of October. The Vatican has made no mention of further treatment, saying doctors described the removal as radical, meaning all suspect tissue was taken out. Nick Harper reports from Washington.
2: Doctors say Pope Leo was diagnosed with lung cancer during surgery, with doctors removing part of his lung, the lower lobe on his right lung. The Vatican confirmed the news after the surgery and added the diagnosis had been suspected ahead of his prearranged hospital visit. The operation lasted about 90 minutes, with the Pope in the operating room for roughly 3 hours. A Vatican statement noted that the surgery was successful and there were no complications.
1: Nearly 30 years after the killing of rap superstar Tupac Shakur, the man convicted of orchestrating his murder has been sentenced to 40 years to life in prison. Dwayne Davis, known as Keffi D, was sentenced in a Las Vegas court after a jury found him guilty of first-degree murder in August. Shakur was just 25 when he was shot in a drive-by attack in Las Vegas in September 1996. Prosecutors argued that Davis organized the shooting as an act of revenge following an earlier confrontation involving his nephew. The judge told Davis he could not take a man's life and simply walk away, saying the world had never forgotten Tupac. U.S. House Speaker Mike Johnson has warned that the Pentagon's plan to live-stream the execution of Fort Hood shooter Nidal Hassan could create a recruiting tool for terrorist groups, breaking with U.S. President Donald Trump, who said he absolutely approves of the broadcast. The execution by military firing squad is scheduled for the 3rd of December, but a number of senior Republicans, including Vice President J.D. Vance, have distanced themselves from the decision. Child safety experts have also raised alarm that graphic footage could spread across social media and reach children's feeds. James Goodison has more from Washington.
3: J.D. Vance, the vice president, said he won't be watching it. The president has been very sort of coy about it and hasn't really been drawn on it since it was announced. But a lot of Republican senators have called it absolutely disgusting, and they've likened it to ISIS executions, which are filmed, which are distributed, which are used as forms of propaganda. We haven't reached the final sort of stage. There's a huge amount of legal steps to go through before this execution can take place anyway.
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1: From Feature Story News in Washington, I'm Kate Fisher. Pope Leo XIV has been diagnosed with lung cancer after surgeons at Rome's Gemelli Hospital removed the lower lobe of his right lung. The Vatican said the 71-year-old pontiff regained consciousness normally and has been returned to his room, with all public engagements cancelled until the 20th of October. The Vatican has made no mention of further treatment, saying doctors described the removal as radical, meaning all suspect tissue was taken out. Nick Harper reports from Washington.
2: Doctors say Pope Leo was diagnosed with lung cancer during surgery, with doctors removing part of his lung, the lower lobe on his right lung. The Vatican confirmed the news after the surgery and added the diagnosis had been suspected ahead of his prearranged hospital visit. The operation lasted about 90 minutes, with the Pope in the operating room for roughly 3 hours. A Vatican statement noted that the surgery was successful and there were no complications.
1: Nearly 30 years after the killing of rap superstar Tupac Shakur, the man convicted of orchestrating his murder has been sentenced to 40 years to life in prison. Dwayne Davis, known as Keffi D, was sentenced in a Las Vegas court after a jury found him guilty of first-degree murder in August. Shakur was just 25 when he was shot in a drive-by attack in Las Vegas in September 1996. Prosecutors argued that Davis organized the shooting as an act of revenge following an earlier confrontation involving his nephew. The judge told Davis he could not take a man's life and simply walk away, saying the world had never forgotten Tupac. US House Speaker Mike Johnson has warned that the Pentagon's plan to live stream the execution of Fort Hood shooter Nidal Hassan could create a recruiting tool for terrorist groups, breaking with US President Donald Trump, who said he absolutely approves of the broadcast. The execution by military firing squad is scheduled for the 3rd of December, but a number of senior Republicans, including Vice President J.D. Vance, have distanced themselves from the decision. Child safety experts have also raised alarm that graphic footage could spread across social media and reach children's feeds. James Goodison has more from Washington.
3: J.D. Vance, the vice president, said he won't be watching it. The president has been very sort of coy about it and hasn't really been drawn on it since it was announced. But a lot of Republican senators have called it absolutely disgusting, and they've likened it to ISIS executions, which are filmed, which are distributed, which are used as forms of propaganda. We haven't reached the final sort of stage. There's a huge amount of legal steps to go through before this execution can take place anyway.
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1: From Feature Story News in Washington, I'm Kate Fisher. Pope Leo XIV has been diagnosed with lung cancer after surgeons at Rome's Gemelli Hospital removed the lower lobe of his right lung. The Vatican said the 71-year-old pontiff regained consciousness normally and has been returned to his room, with all public engagements cancelled until the 20th of October. The Vatican has made no mention of further treatment, saying doctors described the removal as radical, meaning all suspect tissue was taken out. Nick Harper reports from Washington.
2: Doctors say Pope Leo was diagnosed with lung cancer during surgery, with doctors removing part of his lung, the lower lobe on his right lung. The Vatican confirmed the news after the surgery and added the diagnosis had been suspected ahead of his prearranged hospital visit. The operation lasted about 90 minutes, with the Pope in the operating room for roughly 3 hours. A Vatican statement noted that the surgery was successful and there were no complications.
1: Nearly 30 years after the killing of rap superstar Tupac Shakur, the man convicted of orchestrating his murder has been sentenced to 40 years to life in prison. Dwayne Davis, known as Keffi D, was sentenced in a Las Vegas court after a jury found him guilty of first-degree murder in August. Shakur was just 25 when he was shot in a drive-by attack in Las Vegas in September 1996. Prosecutors argued that Davis organized the shooting as an act of revenge following an earlier confrontation involving his nephew. The judge told Davis he could not take a man's life and simply walk away, saying the world had never forgotten Tupac. U.S. House Speaker Mike Johnson has warned that the Pentagon's plan to live stream the execution of Fort Hood shooter Nidal Hassan could create a recruiting tool for terrorist groups, breaking with U.S. President Donald Trump, who said he absolutely approves of the broadcast. The execution by military firing squad is scheduled for the 3rd of December, but a number of senior Republicans, including Vice President J.D. Vance, have distanced themselves from the decision. Child safety experts have also raised alarm that graphic footage could spread across social media and reach children's feeds. James Goodison has more from Washington.
3: J.D. Vance, the vice president, said he won't be watching it. The president has been very sort of coy about it and hasn't really been drawn on it since it was announced. But a lot of Republican senators have called it absolutely disgusting, and they've likened it to ISIS executions, which are filmed, which are distributed, which are used as forms of propaganda. We haven't reached the final sort of stage. There's a huge amount of legal steps to go through before this execution can take place anyway.
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1: From Feature Story News in Washington, I'm Kate Fisher. Pope Leo XIV has been diagnosed with lung cancer after surgeons at Rome's Gemelli Hospital removed the lower lobe of his right lung. The Vatican said the 71-year-old pontiff regained consciousness normally and has been returned to his room, with all public engagements cancelled until the 20th of October. The Vatican has made no mention of further treatment, saying doctors described the removal as radical, meaning all suspect tissue was taken out. Nick Harper reports from Washington.
2: Doctors say Pope Leo was diagnosed with lung cancer during surgery, with doctors removing part of his lung, the lower lobe on his right lung. The Vatican confirmed the news after the surgery and added the diagnosis had been suspected ahead of his prearranged hospital visit. The operation lasted about 90 minutes, with the Pope in the operating room for roughly 3 hours. A Vatican statement noted that the surgery was successful and there were no complications.
1: Nearly 30 years after the killing of rap superstar Tupac Shakur, the man convicted of orchestrating his murder has been sentenced to 40 years to life in prison. Dwayne Davis, known as Keffi D, was sentenced in a Las Vegas court after a jury found him guilty of first-degree murder in August. Shakur was just 25 when he was shot in a drive-by attack in Las Vegas in September 1996. Prosecutors argued that Davis organized the shooting as an act of revenge following an earlier confrontation involving his nephew. The judge told Davis he could not take a man's life and simply walk away, saying the world had never forgotten Tupac. US House Speaker Mike Johnson has warned that the Pentagon's plan to live stream the execution of Fort Hood shooter Nidal Hassan could create a recruiting tool for terrorist groups, breaking with US President Donald Trump, who said he absolutely approves of the broadcast. The execution by military firing squad is scheduled for the 3rd of December, but a number of senior Republicans, including Vice President J.D. Vance, have distanced themselves from the decision. Child safety experts have also raised alarm that graphic footage could spread across social media and reach children's feeds. James Goodison has more from Washington.
3: J.D. Vance, the vice president, said he won't be watching it. The president has been very sort of coy about it and hasn't really been drawn on it since it was announced. But a lot of Republican senators have called it absolutely disgusting, and they've likened it to ISIS executions, which are filmed, which are distributed, which are used as forms of propaganda. We haven't reached the final sort of stage. There's a huge amount of legal steps to go through before this execution can take place anyway.
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1: From Feature Story News in Washington, I'm Kate Fisher. Pope Leo XIV has been diagnosed with lung cancer after surgeons at Rome's Gemelli Hospital removed the lower lobe of his right lung. The Vatican said the 71-year-old pontiff regained consciousness normally and has been returned to his room, with all public engagements cancelled until the 20th of October. The Vatican has made no mention of further treatment, saying doctors described the removal as radical, meaning all suspect tissue was taken out. Nick Harper reports from Washington.
2: Doctors say Pope Leo was diagnosed with lung cancer during surgery, with doctors removing part of his lung, the lower lobe on his right lung. The Vatican confirmed the news after the surgery and added the diagnosis had been suspected ahead of his prearranged hospital visit. The operation lasted about 90 minutes, with the Pope in the operating room for roughly 3 hours. A Vatican statement noted that the surgery was successful and there were no complications.
1: Nearly 30 years after the killing of rap superstar Tupac Shakur, the man convicted of orchestrating his murder has been sentenced to 40 years to life in prison. Dwayne Davis, known as Keffi D, was sentenced in a Las Vegas court after a jury found him guilty of first-degree murder in August. Shakur was just 25 when he was shot in a drive-by attack in Las Vegas in September 1996. Prosecutors argued that Davis organized the shooting as an act of revenge following an earlier confrontation involving his nephew. The judge told Davis he could not take a man's life and simply walk away, saying the world had never forgotten Tupac. U.S. House Speaker Mike Johnson has warned that the Pentagon's plan to live-stream the execution of Fort Hood shooter Nidal Hassan could create a recruiting tool for terrorist groups, breaking with U.S. President Donald Trump, who said he absolutely approves of the broadcast. The execution by military firing squad is scheduled for the 3rd of December, but a number of senior Republicans, including Vice President J.D. Vance, have distanced themselves from the decision. Child safety experts have also raised alarm that graphic footage could spread across social media and reach children's feeds. James Goodison has more from Washington.
3: J.D. Vance, the vice president, said he won't be watching it. The president has been very sort of coy about it and hasn't really been drawn on it since it was announced. But a lot of Republican senators have called it absolutely disgusting, and they've likened it to ISIS executions, which are filmed, which are distributed, which are used as forms of propaganda. We haven't reached the final sort of stage. There's a huge amount of legal steps to go through before this execution can take place anyway.
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1: From Feature Story News in Washington, I'm Kate Fisher. Pope Leo XIV has been diagnosed with lung cancer after surgeons at Rome's Gemelli Hospital removed the lower lobe of his right lung. The Vatican said the 71-year-old pontiff regained consciousness normally and has been returned to his room, with all public engagements cancelled until the 20th of October. The Vatican has made no mention of further treatment, saying doctors described the removal as radical, meaning all suspect tissue was taken out. Nick Harper reports from Washington.
2: Doctors say Pope Leo was diagnosed with lung cancer during surgery, with doctors removing part of his lung, the lower lobe on his right lung. The Vatican confirmed the news after the surgery and added the diagnosis had been suspected ahead of his prearranged hospital visit. The operation lasted about 90 minutes, with the Pope in the operating room for roughly 3 hours. A Vatican statement noted that the surgery was successful and there were no complications.
1: Nearly 30 years after the killing of rap superstar Tupac Shakur, the man convicted of orchestrating his murder has been sentenced to 40 years to life in prison. Dwayne Davis, known as Keffi D, was sentenced in a Las Vegas court after a jury found him guilty of first-degree murder in August. Shakur was just 25 when he was shot in a drive-by attack in Las Vegas in September 1996. Prosecutors argued that Davis organized the shooting as an act of revenge following an earlier confrontation involving his nephew. The judge told Davis he could not take a man's life and simply walk away, saying the world had never forgotten Tupac. US House Speaker Mike Johnson has warned that the Pentagon's plan to live stream the execution of Fort Hood shooter Nidal Hassan could create a recruiting tool for terrorist groups, breaking with US President Donald Trump, who said he absolutely approves of the broadcast. The execution by military firing squad is scheduled for the 3rd of December, but a number of senior Republicans, including Vice President J.D. Vance, have distanced themselves from the decision. Child safety experts have also raised alarm that graphic footage could spread across social media and reach children's feeds. James Goodison has more from Washington.
3: J.D. Vance, the vice president, said he won't be watching it. The president has been very sort of coy about it and hasn't really been drawn on it since it was announced. But a lot of Republican senators have called it absolutely disgusting, and they've likened it to ISIS executions, which are filmed, which are distributed, which are used as forms of propaganda. We haven't reached the final sort of stage. There's a huge amount of legal steps to go through before this execution can take place anyway.
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1: Starting today in Inca, the Comic Nostrum Comic Fair is bringing superheroes, classic comic characters, and new stories to the center of town. The event runs through Sunday, the 18th of October. Over the next few days, the focus is firmly on the world of comics. Visitors can expect exhibitions, workshops, and masterclasses. A standout moment is the cosplay competition, where fans can step into the roles of their favorite characters. On Saturday, there is also a pop-up comic market with stalls and collector's items. Looking ahead to next year, employees on Mallorca will be able to plan a longer Easter break. Spain's official state gazette has published the public holiday calendar for 2027. In the Balearics, Maundy Thursday falls on the 25th of March. It is followed by Good Friday. Easter Monday, the 29th of March, is also a statutory public holiday in the islands. That creates 5 consecutive days off for many workers. In total, the Balearics will have 14 statutory public holidays in 2027. 2 of those will be set by individual municipalities. Meanwhile, a growing number of older residents in Mallorca and the neighboring islands are struggling to afford housing on their pensions. The trade union CCOO says more seniors are now sharing accommodation because their income no longer covers rent. The average pension in the Balearics is around 1,440 euros. Average rent for a 65 square meter flat is already above 1,300 euros. According to the union, some pensioners are even leaving the islands and returning to their former home regions. And next Saturday in Palma, a long-standing tradition returns to the city center. One of Mallorca's oldest processions will honor Saint Catalina Tomás, known as La Beata. A girl representing the patron saint will lead the procession, joined by angels, farm workers, and around 900 participants. A float more than 150 years old will also be part of the route. Drivers should expect road closures and delays in central Palma from 6 p.m.
0: Mallorca weather update.
2: As we gaze out from our studio window in Palma, the sky is mostly dark, with a gentle light peeking at the horizon as dawn approaches. The clouds are widespread and somewhat diffuse, with just a few small breaks, keeping the scene mostly cloudy. Visibility is a bit limited, with distant details appearing faint, and the sea is calm and flat. Tonight, temperatures are set to drop to around 18 degrees Celsius. With humidity at a high 89%, the air might feel a tad muggy. Sunrise is expected at 7:59 a.m., slowly brightening the island throughout the morning. There are no significant weather warnings, so we can anticipate a stress-free day. Across Mallorca, it's a tranquil and mild beginning, with plenty of cloud cover maintaining a serene atmosphere in Palma, Alcudia, Manacor, and Soller alike.
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2: Nestled in the heart of Mallorca, the charming town of Sineu hosts an enchanting weekly market every Wednesday from 8 in the morning until 2 in the afternoon. 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If you're exploring the southern coast, the market in El Toro, within the municipality of Calvia, promises a delightful experience as well. 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
1: From Feature Story News in Hong Kong, I'm Laura Westbrook. Surgeons in Rome have confirmed that Pope Leo has lung cancer after an operation on Tuesday removed the lower lobe of his right lung. The Vatican says the procedure was successful and without complications. The American pontiff disclosed the discovery of a small nodule himself during his Sunday prayer. Andrea Carlo reports from Rome.
2: Indeed, Pope Leo was quite candid by papal standards when he openly spoke about this specific health issue. So I suppose the more details will become clearer with time. I'm not a medical expert here, but what I do know of early stage lung cancer is that if it's operated successfully, usually the prognosis is good. But at the moment, we don't know if it is as early stage as claimed, if it could have spread. The report itself claimed the procedure was successful and the Pope is resting and that he is well. That is all we know for now.
1: The man convicted of orchestrating the 1996 murder of rapper Tupac Shakur has been sentenced to at least 40 years in prison. A jury found former gang leader Dwayne Davis guilty in September of one count of murder with a deadly weapon for the rap superstar's death in a drive-by shooting in Las Vegas. Prosecutors argued that although Davis did not fire the gun himself, he was the ringleader of the group that committed the murder. Kate Fisher reports from Washington.
3: The judge told Davis he could not take a man's life and simply walk away, saying the world had never forgotten Tupac. Tupac's sister also addressed the court in emotional testimony, describing the devastating loss to their family and calling for the maximum sentence. Davis, who's spoken publicly about the killing in interviews and a memoir, maintained his innocence through this trial. His defense challenged all that evidence against him, and he's now indicated that he will appeal this guilty verdict.
1: A growing number of Republicans are voicing concern over the Pentagon's plan to livestream the execution by firing squad of Nadal Hassan, the ex-army major convicted of killing 13 people at Fort Hood in 2009. House Speaker Mike Johnson says it could create a recruiting tool for terrorist groups. The execution is scheduled for December. James Goodison reports from Washington.
4: J.D. Vance, the vice president, said he won't be watching it. The president has been very sort of coy about it and hasn't really been drawn on it since it was announced. But a lot of Republican senators have called it absolutely disgusting, and they've likened it to ISIS executions, which are filmed, which are distributed, which are used as forms of propaganda. So we'll see exactly what happens with that. Another thing as well is we haven't reached the final sort of stage. There's a huge amount of legal steps to go through before this execution can take place anyway. But we're 6 weeks away from supposedly the day that will be live streamed. We'll wait and see what happens.
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1: Starting today in Inca, the Comic Nostrum Comic Fair is bringing superheroes, classic comic characters, and new stories to the center of town. The event runs through Sunday, the 18th of October. Over the next few days, the focus is firmly on the world of comics. Visitors can expect exhibitions, workshops, and masterclasses. A standout moment is the cosplay competition, where fans can step into the roles of their favorite characters. On Saturday, there is also a pop-up comic market with stalls and collector's items. Looking ahead to next year, employees on Mallorca will be able to plan a longer Easter break. Spain's official state gazette has published the public holiday calendar for 2027. In the Balearics, Maundy Thursday falls on the 25th of March. It is followed by Good Friday. Easter Monday, the 29th of March, is also a statutory public holiday in the islands. That creates 5 consecutive days off for many workers. In total, the Balearics will have 14 statutory public holidays in 2027. 2 of those will be set by individual municipalities. Meanwhile, a growing number of older residents in Mallorca and the neighboring islands are struggling to afford housing on their pensions. The trade union CCOO says more seniors are now sharing accommodation because their income no longer covers rent. The average pension in the Balearics is around 1,440 euros. Average rent for a 65 square meter flat is already above 1,300 euros. According to the union, some pensioners are even leaving the islands and returning to their former home regions. And next Saturday in Palma, a long-standing tradition returns to the city center. One of Mallorca's oldest processions will honor Saint Catalina Tomás, known as La Beata. A girl representing the patron saint will lead the procession, joined by angels, farm workers, and around 900 participants. A float more than 150 years old will also be part of the route. Drivers should expect road closures and delays in central Palma from 6 p.m.
0: Mallorca weather update.
2: Peering through the studio window here in Palma, we find ourselves enjoying a mild and calm autumn day. Although a gray blanket of clouds stretches across the sky, visibility remains excellent, allowing the city to stand out in clear, crisp detail. There's a gentle brightness with a hint of sunlight still playing on the horizon. The entire island remains dry, with no hint of rain, ensuring the streets stay clear. In Palma, it's a pleasant 18 degrees Celsius, perfect for a leisurely stroll. The weather in Alcudia, Inca, Manacor, and Soyer mirrors this serene atmosphere, tranquil and settled beneath those gray skies. A light breeze from the north at 3 kilometers per hour adds a gentle touch, while the humidity stands at 87%, slightly enhancing the coolness in the air. No weather warnings are in effect, and as the day draws to a close, we can look forward to a sunset at 7:12 p.m., concluding another peaceful day.
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1: From Feature Story News in Hong Kong, I'm Laura Westbrook. Surgeons in Rome have confirmed that Pope Leo has lung cancer after an operation on Tuesday removed the lower lobe of his right lung. The Vatican says the procedure was successful and without complications. The American pontiff disclosed the discovery of a small nodule himself during his Sunday prayer. Andrea Carlo reports from Rome.
2: Indeed, Pope Leo was quite candid by papal standards when he openly spoke about this specific health issue. So I suppose the more details will become clearer with time. I'm not a medical expert here, but what I do know of early stage lung cancer is that if it's operated successfully, usually the prognosis is good. But at the moment, we don't know if it is as early stage as claimed, if it could have spread. The report itself claimed the procedure was successful and the Pope is resting and that he is well. That is all we know for now.
1: The man convicted of orchestrating the 1996 murder of rapper Tupac Shakur has been sentenced to at least 40 years in prison. A jury found former gang leader Dwayne Davis guilty in September of one count of murder with a deadly weapon for the rap superstar's death in a drive-by shooting in Las Vegas. Prosecutors argued that although Davis did not fire the gun himself, he was the ringleader of the group that committed the murder. Kate Fisher reports from Washington.
3: The judge told Davis he could not take a man's life and simply walk away, saying the world had never forgotten Tupac. Tupac's sister also addressed the court in emotional testimony, describing the devastating loss to their family and calling for the maximum sentence. Davis, who's spoken publicly about the killing in interviews and a memoir, maintained his innocence through this trial. His defense challenged all that evidence against him, and he's now indicated that he will appeal this guilty verdict.
1: A growing number of Republicans are voicing concern over the Pentagon's plan to livestream the execution by firing squad of Nadal Hassan, the ex-army major convicted of killing 13 people at Fort Hood in 2009. House Speaker Mike Johnson says it could create a recruiting tool for terrorist groups. The execution is scheduled for December. James Goodison reports from Washington.
4: J.D. Vance, the vice president, said he won't be watching it. The president has been very sort of coy about it and hasn't really been drawn on it since it was announced. But a lot of Republican senators have called it absolutely disgusting, and they've likened it to ISIS executions, which are filmed, which are distributed, which are used as forms of propaganda. So we'll see exactly what happens with that. Another thing as well is we haven't reached the final sort of stage. There's a huge amount of legal steps to go through before this execution can take place anyway. But we're 6 weeks away from supposedly the day that will be live streamed. We'll wait and see what happens.
1: From Bureau's World Wide, this is FSN.
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1: Starting today, Inca becomes a meeting point for superheroes, comic icons, and new stories as the Comic Nostrum Comic Fair gets underway. It runs through Sunday, the 18th of October. For the next few days, everything here revolves around the world of comics. The program includes exhibitions, workshops, and masterclasses. One of the main attractions is the cosplay contest, where visitors can step into the roles of their favorite characters. And on Saturday, there is also a pop-up comic market, adding an extra reason to stop by. Looking ahead to next year, employees on Mallorca can plan for a longer Easter break. Spain's official State Gazette has published the public holiday calendar for 2027. In the Balearic Islands, Maundy Thursday falls on the 25th of March. It is followed by Good Friday. Easter Monday, the 29th of March, is also a public holiday. That creates 5 consecutive days off for many people, depending on work schedules. In total, the Balearics will have 14 public holidays in 2027. 2 of those will be set by individual municipalities. Meanwhile, a growing number of pensioners across Mallorca and the neighboring islands are struggling to afford housing. The CCOO trade union says more retirees are being pushed into shared flats. The average pension in the Balearics is around 1,440 euros. Average rent for a 65 square meter flat is now above 1,300 euros. Some pensioners are even leaving the islands and returning to their former hometowns. And next Saturday in Palma, a long-standing tradition returns to the city center. One of Mallorca's oldest processions will honor St. Catalina Tomás, known as La Beata. A girl portraying the patron saint leads the way, joined by angels, agricultural workers, and around 900 participants. A float more than 150 years old will also be part of the event. Drivers should expect road closures and delays in central Palma from 6 p.m.
0: Mallorca weather update.
2: From our studio window in Palma, the view is simply stunning with a mostly clear sky, painted in bright blue hues and decorated with a few wispy clouds. The visibility is excellent, and the air feels pleasantly mild at a comfortable 20 degrees Celsius. A gentle breeze whispers by at just 3 kilometers per hour, and despite the humidity being at 81%, the air feels fresh and inviting under the sun. Across the island, the weather holds its charm. Cala Ratiada shares the warm embrace of 20 degrees, as does the beautiful town of Soller. Meanwhile, Sineu offers a slightly cooler experience at 18 degrees. For those planning to enjoy the evening, the sun will set at 7:12 p.m., painting the sky in glorious colors. With no significant weather warnings from IMET, it's indeed a perfect day to enjoy the tranquility and beauty of Mallorca.
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1: From Feature Story News in Hong Kong, I'm Laura Westbrook. Surgeons in Rome have confirmed that Pope Leo has lung cancer after an operation on Tuesday removed the lower lobe of his right lung. The Vatican says the procedure was successful and without complications. The American pontiff disclosed the discovery of a small nodule himself during his Sunday prayer. Andrea Carlo reports from Rome.
2: Indeed, Pope Leo was quite candid by papal standards when he openly spoke about this specific health issue. So I suppose the more details will become clearer with time. I'm not a medical expert here, but what I do know of early stage lung cancer is that if it's operated successfully, usually the prognosis is good. But at the moment, we don't know if it is as early stage as claimed, if it could have spread. The report itself claimed the procedure was successful and the Pope is resting and that he is well. That is all we know for now.
1: The man convicted of orchestrating the 1996 murder of rapper Tupac Shakur has been sentenced to at least 40 years in prison. A jury found former gang leader Dwayne Davis guilty in September of one count of murder with a deadly weapon for the rap superstar's death in a drive-by shooting in Las Vegas. Prosecutors argued that although Davis did not fire the gun himself, he was the ringleader of the group that committed the murder. Kate Fisher reports from Washington.
3: The judge told Davis he could not take a man's life and simply walk away, saying the world had never forgotten Tupac. Tupac's sister also addressed the court in emotional testimony, describing the devastating loss to their family and calling for the maximum sentence. Davis, who's spoken publicly about the killing in interviews and a memoir, maintained his innocence through this trial. His defense challenged all that evidence against him, and he's now indicated that he will appeal this guilty verdict.
1: A growing number of Republicans are voicing concern over the Pentagon's plan to live stream the execution by firing squad of Nedal Hassan, the ex-army major convicted of killing 13 people at Fort Hood in 2009. House Speaker Mike Johnson says it could create a recruiting tool for terrorist groups. The execution is scheduled for December. James Goodison reports from Washington.
4: J.D. Vance, the vice president, said he won't be watching it. The president has been very sort of coy about it and hasn't really been drawn on it since it was announced. But a lot of Republican senators have called it absolutely disgusting, and they've likened it to ISIS executions, which are filmed, which are distributed, which are used as forms of propaganda. So we'll see exactly what happens with that. Another thing as well is we haven't reached the final sort of stage. There's a huge amount of legal steps to go through before this execution can take place anyway. But we're 6 weeks away from supposedly the day that will be live streamed. We'll wait and see what happens.
1: From Bureau's Worldwide, this is FSN.
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1: If you live in Calvià, make sure your voice is heard. 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
1: Starting today, Inca becomes a meeting point for superheroes, comic icons, and new stories as the Comic Nostrum Comic Fair gets underway. It runs through Sunday, the 18th of October. For the next few days, everything here revolves around the world of comics. The program includes exhibitions, workshops, and masterclasses. One of the main attractions is the cosplay contest, where visitors can step into the roles of their favorite characters. And on Saturday, there is also a pop-up comic market, adding an extra reason to stop by. Looking ahead to next year, employees on Mallorca can plan for a longer Easter break. Spain's official state gazette has published the public holiday calendar for 2027. In the Balearic Islands, Maundy Thursday falls on the 25th of March. It is followed by Good Friday. Easter Monday, the 29th of March, is also a public holiday. That creates 5 consecutive days off for many people, depending on work schedules. In total, the Balearics will have 14 public holidays in 2027. 2 of those will be set by individual municipalities. Meanwhile, a growing number of pensioners across Mallorca and the neighboring islands are struggling to afford housing. The CCOO trade union says more retirees are being pushed into shared flats. The average pension in the Balearics is around 1,440 euros. Average rent for a 65 square meter flat is now above 1,300 euros. Some pensioners are even leaving the islands and returning to their former hometowns. And next Saturday in Palma, a long-standing tradition returns to the city center. One of Mallorca's oldest processions will honor St. Catalina Tomás, known as La Beata. A girl portraying the patron saint leads the way, joined by angels, agricultural workers, and around 900 participants. A float more than 150 years old will also be part of the event. Drivers should expect road closures and delays in central Palma from 6 p.m.
0: Mallorca weather update.
2: Looking out from our studio in Palma, we're greeted by a bright and sunny sky with a sprinkle of wispy clouds. The visibility is excellent, offering a crisp and clear view of the city this afternoon. The temperature here is a warm 24 degrees Celsius, accompanied by a gentle breeze at 3 kilometers per hour. With the humidity at 69%, it might feel a tad warmer than the numbers suggest. As we move across Mallorca, the weather remains comfortably mild. In Peguera, the temperature is a pleasant 23 degrees. Santanyi is slightly cooler at 21 degrees, while Soyer matches Palma with a cozy 24 degrees. There's no significant weather alert from IMET, so you can make the most of your day. With the sun setting at 7:12 a.m., there's still plenty of daylight left to soak up the serene and clear conditions across the island.
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1: From Feature Story News in Hong Kong, I'm Laura Westbrook. Surgeons in Rome have confirmed that Pope Leo has lung cancer after an operation on Tuesday removed the lower lobe of his right lung. The Vatican says the procedure was successful and without complications. The American pontiff disclosed the discovery of a small nodule himself during his Sunday prayer. Andrea Carlo reports from Rome.
2: Indeed, Pope Leo was quite handed by papal standards when he openly spoke about this specific health issue. So I suppose the more details will become clearer with time. I'm not a medical expert here, but what I do know of early stage lung cancer is that if it's operated successfully, usually the prognosis is good. But at the moment, we don't know if it is as early stage as claimed, if it could have spread. The report itself claimed the procedure was successful and the Pope is resting and that he is well. That is all we know for now.
1: The man convicted of orchestrating the 1996 murder of rapper Tupac Shakur has been sentenced to at least 40 years in prison. A jury found former gang leader Dwayne Davis guilty in September of one count of murder with a deadly weapon for the rap superstar's death in a drive-by shooting in Las Vegas. Prosecutors argued that although Davis did not fire the gun himself, he was the ringleader of the group that committed the murder. Kate Fisher reports from Washington.
3: The judge told Davis he could not take a man's life and simply walk away, saying the world had never forgotten Tupac. Tupac's sister also addressed the court in emotional testimony, describing the devastating loss to their family and calling for the maximum sentence. Davis, who's spoken publicly about the killing in interviews and a memoir, maintained his innocence through this trial. His defense challenged all that evidence against him, and he's now indicated that he will appeal this guilty verdict.
1: A growing number of Republicans are voicing concern over the Pentagon's plan to live stream the execution by firing squad of Nedal Hassan, the ex-army major convicted of killing 13 people at Fort Hood in 2009. House Speaker Mike Johnson says it could create a recruiting tool for terrorist groups. The execution is scheduled for December. James Goodison reports from Washington.
4: J.D. Vance, the vice president, said he won't be watching it. The president has been very sort of coy about it and hasn't really been drawn on it since it was announced. But a lot of Republican senators have called it absolutely disgusting, and they've likened it to ISIS executions, which are filmed, which are distributed, which are used as forms of propaganda. So we'll see exactly what happens with that. Another thing as well is we haven't reached the final sort of stage. There's a huge amount of legal steps to go through before this execution can take place anyway. But we're 6 weeks away from supposedly the day that will be live streamed. We'll wait and see what happens.
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1: Starting today, Inca becomes a meeting point for superheroes, comic icons, and new stories as the Comic Nostrum Comic Fair gets underway. It runs through Sunday, the 18th of October. For the next few days, everything here revolves around the world of comics. The program includes exhibitions, workshops, and masterclasses. One of the main attractions is the cosplay contest, where visitors can step into the roles of their favorite characters. And on Saturday, there is also a pop-up comic market, adding an extra reason to stop by. Looking ahead to next year, employees on Mallorca can plan for a longer Easter break. Spain's official state gazette has published the public holiday calendar for 2027. In the Balearic Islands, Maundy Thursday falls on the 25th of March. It is followed by Good Friday. Easter Monday, the 29th of March, is also a public holiday. That creates 5 consecutive days off for many people, depending on work schedules. In total, the Balearics will have 14 public holidays in 2027. 2 of those will be set by individual municipalities. Meanwhile, a growing number of pensioners across Mallorca and the neighboring islands are struggling to afford housing. The CCOO trade union says more retirees are being pushed into shared flats. The average pension in the Balearics is around 1,440 euros. Average rent for a 65 square meter flat is now above 1,300 euros. Some pensioners are even leaving the islands and returning to their former hometowns. And next Saturday in Palma, a long-standing tradition returns to the city center. One of Mallorca's oldest processions will honor St. Catalina Tomás, known as La Beata. A girl portraying the patron saint leads the way, joined by angels, agricultural workers, and around 900 participants. A float more than 150 years old will also be part of the event. Drivers should expect road closures and delays in central Palma from 6 p.m.
0: Mallorca weather update. Taking a peek outside our studio window here in Palma, we see a mostly clear sky with just a few wispy clouds bathed in glorious sunshine. It's a comfortable 26 degrees Celsius, accompanied by a gentle breeze at 4 kilometers per hour. With humidity at 57%, the air feels pleasantly fresh. This lovely weather extends across the island. In Paguera, it's also a delightful 26 degrees, while Santañi and Sineu are slightly cooler at 25 degrees. There are no significant weather warnings from IMET, so it's a calm and serene day all around Mallorca. With daylight lasting until 7:12 this evening, there's ample opportunity to soak up the clear skies and mild autumn warmth.
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0: 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The market radiates from the historic Nuestra Señora de Los Angeles Church, spilling into the winding, narrow streets of Sineu. 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
1: All 9,500 places have been filled for this year's TUI Palma Marathon, which is the 22nd edition of this popular sporting event. It takes place on Sunday, October 18th, starting at 8 o'clock in the morning for the 10K runners and at 8:05 for those running the marathon and half marathon. Palma offers what must be one of the most scenic routes on the marathon calendar, starting and finishing in the Parc de la Mar. Marathon and half-marathon participants take in the seafront and the city centre, including the Old Town. The 10K participants have a slightly different route. The TUI Palma Marathon website has maps of the three routes, as well as locations of what they call the hotspots or animation points that enliven the event. These hotspots are the best places for spectators to watch the action and soak up the day's ambience. The value of the support from members of the public who come to cheer on the athletes can't be overstated. For more details, including information about traffic restrictions and rerouted buses, see the Palma de Mallorca Marathon link on our Mallorca Sunshine Radio website.
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1: From Feature Story News in Hong Kong, I'm Laura Westbrook. Surgeons in Rome have confirmed that Pope Leo has lung cancer after an operation on Tuesday removed the lower lobe of his right lung. The Vatican says the procedure was successful and without complications. The American pontiff disclosed the discovery of a small nodule himself during his Sunday prayer. Andrea Carlo reports from Rome.
2: Indeed, Pope Leo was quite candid by papal standards when he openly spoke about this specific health issue. So I suppose the more details will become clearer with time. I'm not a medical expert here, but what I do know of early stage lung cancer is that if it's operated successfully, usually the prognosis is good. But at the moment, we don't know if it is as early stage as claimed, if it could have spread. The report itself claimed the procedure was successful and the Pope is resting and that he is well. That is all we know for now.
1: The man convicted of orchestrating the 1996 murder of rapper Tupac Shakur has been sentenced to at least 40 years in prison. A jury found former gang leader Dwayne Davis guilty in September of one count of murder with a deadly weapon for the rap superstar's death in a drive-by shooting in Las Vegas. Prosecutors argued that although Davis did not fire the gun himself, he was the ringleader of the group that committed the murder. Kate Fisher reports from Washington.
3: The judge told Davis he could not take a man's life and simply walk away, saying the world had never forgotten Tupac. Tupac's sister also addressed the court in emotional testimony, describing the devastating loss to their family and calling for the maximum sentence. Davis, who's spoken publicly about the killing in interviews and a memoir, maintained his innocence through this trial. His defense challenged all that evidence against him, and he's now indicated that he will appeal this guilty verdict.
1: A growing number of Republicans are voicing concern over the Pentagon's plan to livestream the execution by firing squad of Nadal Hassan, the ex-army major convicted of killing 13 people at Fort Hood in 2009. House Speaker Mike Johnson says it could create a recruiting tool for terrorist groups. The execution is scheduled for December. James Goodison reports from Washington.
4: J.D. Vance, the vice president, said he won't be watching it. The president has been very sort of coy about it and hasn't really been drawn on it since it was announced. But a lot of Republican senators have called it absolutely disgusting, and they've likened it to ISIS executions, which are filmed, which are distributed, which are used as forms of propaganda. So we'll see exactly what happens with that. Another thing as well is we haven't reached the final sort of stage. There's a huge amount of legal steps to go through before this execution can take place anyway. But we're 6 weeks away from supposedly the day that will be live streamed. We'll wait and see what happens.
1: From Bureau's World Wide, this is FSN.
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1: I probably wouldn't have discovered Safigu Morisca Gastro Bar if it weren't for a Dutch friend in the nautical sector who recommended it to me. Safigu Morisca is in a street just off the Avinguda de Gabriel Roca. It's conveniently located for the nearby yachties. The restaurant's Sardinian owner and chef is Luca Onida, a friendly man who's proud of his roots and champions his island's cuisine. He imports ingredients such as cheeses and charcuterie directly from small artisan producers in Sardinia. His wife usually works with him, but on the lunchtime of our visit, Luca was working alone and doing everything with apparent ease. Luca opened Safigu Morisca Gastro Bar in February this year. It's named for the prickly pear cactus, the fruit of which is used in Luca's small kitchen. The place is cozy, with a limited number of tables, so booking is essential. With a pile of Sardinian recipe books on a shelf next to our table and footage of Luca's homeland on a wall-mounted TV screen in one corner, there's no doubting you're in a Sardinian eatery. A board outside showed that day's special dishes, but we chose from the a la carte menu. The aperitifs include artisan vermouths and a traditional Sardinian myrtle spritz. A small selection of carefully chosen Sardinian wines is offered, from which I enjoyed a glass of white Vermentino di Sardegna. Luca showed us some of the varieties of Sardinian pasta he prepares and described some of the dishes on the menu. We shared a plate of warm pecorino with honey and rosemary, served on the crisp and Moorish bread known as pane carasau. My husband had a main dish of salmon glazed with Sardinian myrtle. My forkful from his plate confirmed it was tasty and a possible choice on a future visit. I chose gnocchetti sardi as my main course. Portions are generous. Desserts include a crowd-pleasing classic Italian tiramisu and Sicilian cannolo with ricotta cream, but I opted for traditional Sardinian saiadas with honey and a generous scattering chopped pistachios. This stuffed and deep-fried pastry resembling a ravioli probably isn't for the dieting diner, but it would be a pity not to indulge in this traditional dessert from Luca's homeland. If you like cozy, informal eateries where the owner cooks authentic Sardinian food, head for the homely Safigu Morisca Gastro Bar in Palma. For more information, see our Mallorca Sunshine Radio website.
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1: Starting today in Inca, the Comic Nostrum Comic Fair is bringing superheroes, classic characters, and new stories to town. Through Sunday, the 18th of October, the focus is firmly on the world of comics. Visitors can expect exhibitions, hands-on workshops, and masterclasses with artists and experts. One of the main attractions is the cosplay contest, where fans can step into the roles of their favorite figures. And on Saturday, there is also a pop-up comic market, with stalls and collector's items for anyone looking to browse or buy. Looking ahead to next year, employees in Mallorca can already mark an unusually long Easter break. Spain's official State Gazette has published the public holiday calendar for 2027. In the Balearic Islands, Maundy Thursday falls on the 25th of March, followed by Good Friday. Easter Monday, the 29th of March, is also a public holiday, creating 5 consecutive days off for many workers. In total, the Balearics will have 14 public holidays in 2027, with 2 set by individual municipalities. Meanwhile, the trade union CCOO is warning that more and more pensioners in the Balearics can no longer afford to live alone. The average pension is around 1,440 euros. Average rent for a 65 square meter flat is already above 1,300 euros. As a result, more seniors are sharing flats, and some are leaving the islands altogether and returning to their hometowns. The union says the trend has grown sharply in recent years. And next Saturday in Palma, a long-standing tradition returns to the city center. One of Mallorca's oldest processions will honor Saint Catalina Tomás, known as La Beata. A girl representing the saint will lead the way, alongside angels, farm workers, and around 900 participants. Drivers should expect road closures and delays in central Palma from 6 p.m.
0: Mallorca weather update. Looking out from our studio here in Palma, the skies greet us with a mostly clear expanse, dotted with the occasional cumulus cloud and bathed in bright sunshine. Right here in the city center, temperatures are currently at a pleasant 26 degrees Celsius. A gentle breeze meanders through at just 4 kilometers per hour, making the atmosphere calm and laid back. With humidity at 54%, the air feels fresh and comfortable, a perfect blend for enjoying the day. Visibility is top-notch, offering clear views of the skyline and horizon, with no rain in sight to dampen the spirits. The weather across Mallorca makes it a perfect day to step outside. Whether you're exploring the charm of Soy Air, experiencing the vibrancy of Inca, or enjoying the coastal beauty of Alcudia, the conditions are just right. As the day draws to a close, expect the sunset at 7:12 p.m., with clear skies continuing into the evening. There are no significant weather alerts, so you can enjoy your plans uninterrupted.
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1: From Feature Story News in Hong Kong, I'm Laura Westbrook. Surgeons in Rome have confirmed that Pope Leo has lung cancer after an operation on Tuesday removed the lower lobe of his right lung. The Vatican says the procedure was successful and without complications. The American pontiff disclosed the discovery of a small nodule himself during his Sunday prayer. Andrea Carlo reports from Rome.
2: Indeed, Pope Leo was quite candid by papal standards when he openly spoke about this specific health issue. So I suppose the more details will become clearer with time. I'm not a medical expert here, but what I do know of early stage lung cancer is that if it's operated successfully, usually the prognosis is good. But at the moment, we don't know if it is as early stage as claimed, if it could have spread. The report itself claimed the procedure was successful and the Pope is resting and that he is well. That is all we know for now.
1: The man convicted of orchestrating the 1996 murder of rapper Tupac Shakur has been sentenced to at least 40 years in prison. A jury found former gang leader Dwayne Davis guilty in September of one count of murder with a deadly weapon for the rap superstar's death in a drive-by shooting in Las Vegas. Prosecutors argued that although Davis did not fire the gun himself, he was the ringleader of the group that committed the murder. Kate Fisher reports from Washington.
3: The judge told Davis he could not take a man's life and simply walk away, saying the world had never forgotten Tupac. Tupac's sister also addressed the court in emotional testimony, describing the devastating loss to their family and calling for the maximum sentence. Davis, who's spoken publicly about the killing in interviews and a memoir, maintained his innocence through this trial. His defense challenged all that evidence against him, and he's now indicated that he will appeal this guilty verdict.
1: A growing number of Republicans are voicing concern over the Pentagon's plan to livestream the execution by firing squad of Nedal Hassan, the ex-army major convicted of killing 13 people at Fort Hood in 2009. House Speaker Mike Johnson says it could create a recruiting tool for terrorist groups. The execution is scheduled for December. James Goodison reports from Washington.
4: J.D. Vance, the vice president, said he won't be watching it. The president has been very sort of coy about it and hasn't really been drawn on it since it was announced. But a lot of Republican senators have called it absolutely disgusting, and they've likened it to ISIS executions, which are filmed, which are distributed, which are used as forms of propaganda. So we'll see exactly what happens with that. Another thing as well is we haven't reached the final sort of stage. There's a huge amount of legal steps to go through before this execution can take place anyway. But we're 6 weeks away from supposedly the day that will be live streamed. We'll wait and see what happens.
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1: Starting today in Inca, the Comic Nostrum Comic Fair is bringing superheroes, classic characters, and new stories to town. Through Sunday, the 18th of October, the focus is firmly on the world of comics. Visitors can expect exhibitions, hands-on workshops, and master classes with artists and experts. One of the main attractions is the cosplay contest, where fans can step into the roles of their favorite figures. And on Saturday, there is also a pop-up comic market, with stalls and collector's items for anyone looking to browse or buy. Looking ahead to next year, employees in Mallorca can already mark an unusually long Easter break. Spain's official State Gazette has published the public holiday calendar for 2027. In the Balearic Islands, Maundy Thursday falls on the 25th of March, followed by Good Friday. Easter Monday, the 29th of March, is also a public holiday, creating 5 consecutive days off for many workers. In total, the Balearics will have 14 public holidays in 2027, with 2 set by individual municipalities. Meanwhile, the trade union CCOO is warning that more and more pensioners in the Balearics can no longer afford to live alone. The average pension is around 1,440 euros. Average rent for a 65 square meter flat is already above 1,300 euros. As a result, more seniors are sharing flats, and some are leaving the islands altogether and returning to their hometowns. The union says the trend has grown sharply in recent years. And next Saturday in Palma, a long-standing tradition returns to the city center. One of Mallorca's oldest processions will honor Saint Catalina Tomás, known as La Beata. A girl representing the saint will lead the way, alongside angels, farm workers, and around 900 participants. Drivers should expect road closures and delays in central Palma from 6 p.m.
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2: Peering out of our studio window here in Palma, we're treated to a mild autumn day. The sky is adorned with bright blue patches, nestled amid clusters of fluffy cumulus clouds. Streets remain dry with no hint of rain. The temperature is a warm and inviting 26 degrees Celsius. A gentle breeze from the south at 4 kilometers per hour adds a refreshing touch to the air. With humidity at 54%, comfort is the name of the game, avoiding any sticky sensations. And the visibility? Crystal clear, with perfect outlines along the skyline. As we turn our gaze across the beautiful island of Mallorca, including Alcudia, Inca, Manacor, and Soler, the scene remains pleasantly consistent. There might be a dance of shadows as clouds move along, but it's undeniably a great day to be outside. No weather warnings are on the horizon, so outdoor plans are a go. Remember, daylight gracefully extends until 7:12 this evening, so enjoy your day under Mallorca's gentle autumn sky.
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1: From Feature Story News in Hong Kong, I'm Laura Westbrook. Surgeons in Rome have confirmed that Pope Leo has lung cancer after an operation on Tuesday removed the lower lobe of his right lung. The Vatican says the procedure was successful and without complications. The American pontiff disclosed the discovery of a small nodule himself during his Sunday prayer. Andrea Carlo reports from Rome.
2: Indeed, Pope Leo was quite candid by papal standards when he openly spoke about this specific health issue. So I suppose the more details will become clearer with time. I'm not a medical expert here, but what I do know of early stage lung cancer is that if it's operated successfully, usually the prognosis is good. But at the moment, we don't know if it is as early stage as claimed, if it could have spread. The report itself claimed the procedure was successful and the Pope is resting and that he is well. That is all we know for now.
1: The man convicted of orchestrating the 1996 murder of rapper Tupac Shakur has been sentenced to at least 40 years in prison. A jury found former gang leader Dwayne Davis guilty in September of one count of murder with a deadly weapon for the rap superstar's death in a drive-by shooting in Las Vegas. Prosecutors argued that although Davis did not fire the gun himself, he was the ringleader of the group that committed the murder. Kate Fisher reports from Washington.
3: The judge told Davis he could not take a man's life and simply walk away, saying the world had never forgotten Tupac. Tupac's sister also addressed the court in emotional testimony, describing the devastating loss to their family and calling for the maximum sentence. Davis, who's spoken publicly about the killing in interviews and a memoir, maintained his innocence through this trial. His defense challenged all that evidence against him, and he's now indicated that he will appeal this guilty verdict.
1: A growing number of Republicans are voicing concern over the Pentagon's plan to livestream the execution by firing squad of Nidal Hassan, the ex-army major convicted of killing 13 people at Fort Hood in 2009. House Speaker Mike Johnson says it could create a recruiting tool for terrorist groups. The execution is scheduled for December. James Goodison reports from Washington.
4: J.D. Vance, the vice president, said he won't be watching it. The president has been very sort of coy about it and hasn't really been drawn on it since it was announced. But a lot of Republican senators have called it absolutely disgusting, and they've likened it to ISIS executions, which are filmed, which are distributed, which are used as forms of propaganda. So we'll see exactly what happens with that. Another thing as well is we haven't reached the final sort of stage. There's a huge amount of legal steps to go through before this execution can take place anyway. But we're 6 weeks away from supposedly the day that will be live streamed. We'll wait and see what happens.
1: From Bureau's World Wide, this is FSN.
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6: Just after two on this Wednesday afternoon, welcome to Mallorca Sunshine Radio. Hope you're having a great day. It's quite a nice day on the islands again today. A few scattered clouds, but they're not bothering anyone. The sun is trying to get through. It's 26, 27 degrees, depending on where you are. So let's get some great music to you guys. Welcome to the show. Let's play Jealous Guy. Great tune from Roxy Music. And back to 1989 for this one. Alana Miles, It's Black Velvet. Welcome to the Wednesday afternoon.
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1: Starting today in Inca, the Comic Nostrum Comic Fair is bringing superheroes, classic characters, and new stories to town. Through Sunday, the 18th of October, the focus is firmly on the world of comics. Visitors can expect exhibitions, hands-on workshops, and masterclasses with artists and experts. One of the main attractions is the cosplay contest, where fans can step into the roles of their favorite figures. And on Saturday, there is also a pop-up comic market, with stalls and collector's items for anyone looking to browse or buy. Looking ahead to next year, employees in Mallorca can already mark an unusually long Easter break. Spain's official State Gazette has published the public holiday calendar for 2027. In the Balearic Islands, Maundy Thursday falls on the 25th of March, followed by Good Friday. Easter Monday, the 29th of March, is also a public holiday, creating 5 consecutive days off for many workers. In total, the Balearics will have 14 public holidays in 2027, with 2 set by individual municipalities. Meanwhile, the trade union CCOO is warning that more and more pensioners in the Balearics can no longer afford to live alone. The average pension is around 1,440 euros. Average rent for a 65 square meter flat is already above 1,300 euros. As a result, more seniors are sharing flats, and some are leaving the islands altogether and returning to their hometowns. The union says the trend has grown sharply in recent years. And next Saturday in Palma, a long-standing tradition returns to the city center. One of Mallorca's oldest processions will honor Saint Catalina Tomás, known as La Beata. A girl representing the saint will lead the way, alongside angels, farm workers, and around 900 participants. Drivers should expect road closures and delays in central Palma from 6 p.m.
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2: Taking a glance out of our studio window in Palma, we're greeted by a lovely sight. The sky is mostly blue, adorned with a few cumulus clouds that add a charming touch above the city. It's a delightful day with temperatures at a warm 27 degrees Celsius. The breeze is gentle, whispering through at just 4 kilometers per hour. With humidity at 54%, the air feels fresh and welcoming. Visibility is superb, making every detail of the cityscape stand out in the brilliant daylight. Across Mallorca, the weather remains similarly pleasant. In Paguera, the thermometer reads a comfortable 26 degrees. Meanwhile, both Alcudia and Sineu share Palma's warmth at 27 degrees. As we look forward to the evening, sunset will grace us at 7:12 p.m. The island enjoys calm and peaceful weather, with no alerts to mention. Enjoy the serene conditions throughout the day.
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4: 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Rob Green in the afternoon. That's the latest news and weather for the Balearic Islands. Welcome to the show. Got some great tunes coming up. Matt Simons, We Can Do Better. One of my favorite tunes from the 80s. Let's play Murray Head. One Night in Bangkok after Jerry Rafferty. This is Baker Street.
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1: 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Welcome to the show. 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
1: From Feature Story News in Hong Kong, I'm Laura Westbrook. Surgeons in Rome have confirmed that Pope Leo has lung cancer after an operation on Tuesday removed the lower lobe of his right lung. The Vatican says the procedure was successful and without complications. The American pontiff disclosed the discovery of a small nodule himself during his Sunday prayer. Andrea Carlo reports from Rome.
2: Indeed, Pope Leo was quite candid by papal standards when he openly spoke about this specific health issue. So I suppose the more details will become clearer with time. I'm not a medical expert here, but what I do know of early stage lung cancer is that if it's operated successfully, usually the prognosis is good. But at the moment, we don't know if it is as early stage as claimed, if it could have spread. The report itself claimed the procedure was successful and the Pope is resting and that he is well. That is all we know for now.
1: The man convicted of orchestrating the 1996 murder of rapper Tupac Shakur has been sentenced to at least 40 years in prison. A jury found former gang leader Dwayne Davis guilty in September of one count of murder with a deadly weapon for the rap superstar's death in a drive-by shooting in Las Vegas. Prosecutors argued that although Davis did not fire the gun himself, he was the ringleader of the group that committed the murder. Kate Fisher reports from Washington.
3: The judge told Davis he could not take a man's life and simply walk away, saying the world had never forgotten Tupac. Tupac's sister also addressed the court in emotional testimony, describing the devastating loss to their family and calling for the maximum sentence. Davis, who's spoken publicly about the killing in interviews and a memoir, maintained his innocence through this trial. His defense challenged all that evidence against him, and he's now indicated that he will appeal this guilty verdict.
1: A growing number of Republicans are voicing concern over the Pentagon's plan to live stream the execution by firing squad of Nedal Hassan, the ex-army major convicted of killing 13 people at Fort Hood in 2009. House Speaker Mike Johnson says it could create a recruiting tool for terrorist groups. The execution is scheduled for December. James Goodison reports from Washington.
4: J.D. Vance, the vice president, said he won't be watching it. The president has been very sort of coy about it and hasn't really been drawn on it since it was announced. But a lot of Republican senators have called it absolutely disgusting, and they've likened it to ISIS executions, which are filmed, which are distributed, which are used as forms of propaganda. So we'll see exactly what happens with that. Another thing as well is we haven't reached the final sort of stage. There's a huge amount of legal steps to go through before this execution can take place anyway. But we're 6 weeks away from supposedly the day that will be live streamed. We'll wait and see what happens.
1: From Bureau's World Wide, this is FSN.
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5: Just after three, that's the latest news and weather for the Balearic Islands. It is Rob Green broadcasting live from Palma and playing all over Mallorca, Menorca and back at home. Wham's Freedom, Pink and Nate Ruth. Let's play Just Give Me a Reason. The Spinners and Kaoma going back to 1989 for this one. Let's play Lambada.
0: This is Rob Green's Feel Good.

0: is one of my favorite tunes from the 80s. It's Wham! George Michael, Andrew Ridgeley, and Freedom. Welcome to the Wednesday afternoon. Rob Green playing that non-stop feel-good for the most beautiful islands in the world. Quite a nice day today. A few scattered clouds, but the sun is shining. Temperatures 26, 27 degrees. After the break, it's the Fugees. Mallorca Sunshine
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1: Magaluf is working to move beyond its long-standing party image. The aim now is to position the resort as a destination for luxury holidaymakers and business travelers. To support that shift, the municipality of Calvià is using an international tourism trade fair to showcase the changes. From the 22nd of October to the 1st of November, around 500 professionals from the luxury travel sector are expected in Santa Pança for the Loop Autumn 2026 fair. Magaluf will be one of the main highlights. Organizers plan to bring international industry experts on scheduled site visits, focusing on the redesigned seafront promenade, upgraded hotels, and new offers aimed at business travel. In Palma, part of the staircase linking Parc de la Mar with the cathedral remains closed off. The steps are used daily by tourists and residents, but since February, sections have been cordoned off due to visible cracks and damage along the sides. Engineers have now confirmed that the structure itself is also affected. That means the problem is more serious than first believed. Further inspections are planned to determine the full scale of the repairs, and there is still no clear timeline for when work can begin. After the fatal crash at the Rally 550 Challenge on Mallorca, investigators are beginning to narrow down possible causes. 63-year-old German businessman Klaus Rader, founder of the L'Osteria restaurant chain, left the road on a bend last Friday in his Porsche on the MA-10 route between Polenza and Luc and plunged into a ravine. He died at the scene. The Guardia Civil suspects excessive speed, while also examining whether road damage, possibly a pothole, played a role. His 39-year-old passenger suffered serious spinal injuries and was taken to San Espaz's hospital. The rally was ended early. In central Palma, the cycle lane on Calle Blanquerna is set to be removed in early December. Preparatory work begins this week. A replacement lane is planned along Calle 31 de Diciembre after repeated complaints about conflicts between cyclists and pedestrians. A city study has now confirmed the area as a particular trouble spot.
0: Mallorca weather update.
2: Peering out of our studio window here in Palma, we're greeted by a vibrant day with a delightful dance of sun and clouds. The sky is a tapestry of blue breaks punctuated by sturdy cumulus clouds, occasionally blending into larger patches, giving us a soft, diffused light. In Palma, the temperature is a comfortable 27 degrees Celsius, accompanied by a gentle breeze at 4 kilometers per hour. With a humidity level of 55%, the air feels fresh and invigorating. Visibility remains excellent, offering a clear view of the city skyline. Across the island, we find similar conditions. Valdemossa enjoys a pleasant 25 degrees, Alcudia matches Palma with 27 degrees, and Pagera is slightly cooler at 26 degrees. No rain is expected today, keeping the roads dry and perfect for a stroll. As the day winds down, expect the sunset at 7:12 p.m., with no significant weather warnings to note.
3: 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Rob Green.
4: Just after 3:30, that's the latest news and weather for the Balearic Islands. Welcome to the show on this Wednesday. Hope you're having a great day, whether you're listening in Mallorca, Menorca, or back at home. I'm going to play Christopher Cross, Arthur's theme, ABBA, The Winner Takes It All, Ed Sheeran, Celestial, and let's play the Blackbirds and Cock Robin.
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0: Feel Good, and after the break, it's Bonnie Tyler holding out for a hero. And from the 90s, Miami, Will Smith. 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
1: From Feature Story News in London, I'm Simon Gaitan. The trial of a Ukrainian man accused of blowing up the Nord Stream gas pipeline in 2022 has begun in Germany. The explosions cut off the largest source of Russian natural gas to Western Europe in what's considered one of the biggest acts of sabotage in Europe since the Second World War. Defense lawyers of the former Ukrainian army officer on trial in Hamburg have called for the charges to be dismissed. Ukrainian President Volodymyr Zelensky is meeting British Prime Minister Andy Burnham in London on Wednesday, with

0: the UK announcing new air defence missiles and fresh sanctions against Russia. The visit comes after deadly overnight Russian strikes on Ukraine left over 600,000 people without power. At least 6 people were killed in the 3rd consecutive night of such attacks. Zelensky expressed outrage at Russia's continuing attacks on Ukraine's power grid and oil and gas facilities, despite US President Trump's announced energy ceasefire. Reporter Stuart Smith says while Ukraine says it has stopped targeting Russian energy infrastructure, Moscow has shown no sign of doing the same.
1: President Zelensky says for the past 2 days, Ukraine has refrained from hitting any energy infrastructure in Russia or oil refineries. That doesn't seem to have been reciprocated by Russia, with the foreign minister there saying, "I don't think he, President Zelensky, deserves a break. I don't think that we will buy assurances and promises again." But it's one thing the UK is trying to get to happen, an energy ceasefire that might help Ukraine survive another tough winter.
0: The Vatican says Pope Leo has undergone successful surgery following a lung cancer diagnosis. Specialists will analyse the lung tissue to learn more about the pontiff's risk and whether he needs any further treatment. The Pope will now spend a week without official audiences to rest and recover. The independent football regulator says English football is richer than ever, but most clubs are financially unstable. A new report examining the state of the game says despite football in the country generating £9 billion in revenue last season, 94% of clubs in the top 5 divisions were loss-making. Chair of the regulator, David Cogan, says the situation is perilous for some teams.
2: 32 clubs are trading with less than 30 days cash cover, and they're therefore dependent on their owners. And if their owners don't pay or they get hit by a bus, or for whatever reason, those clubs are in great peril. So where we have money coming in now and the sun is shining, what we as a regulator are there to do is take some steps to ensure that we are dealing with the financial structural problems in football and dealing with it now before the sun stops shining. And actually the rich are not just the Premier League in general, it's actually the top 6 of the Premier League. All the figures we've got in this report show that the gap between the top 6, they're drawing away from the rest of the Premier League. So what you've now got in the 4 divisions and indeed the 5th division of the National League are a series of cliff edges that are getting steeper and steeper and steeper. And what we need to do here is make sure they don't affect competitiveness and at the same time keep the pyramid robust.
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3: 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Oh, yeah. With Rob Green.
4: Just after 4, that's the latest news from FSN Feature Story News. Now you're all up to date on the show. Broadcasting live from Palma and playing all over Mallorca, Menorca and back at home. It's Rob Green in the afternoon. Quite a nice day today. A few scattered clouds, but it's quite a warm and sunny day. We've got temperatures around 26, 27 degrees, depending on where you are. So let's play that non-stop feel-good. One Republic, Apologize, Rose Lawrence, Africa, and Mr. Big going back to the 90s. This one, let's play Wild World.
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0: Green in the afternoon. Thanks for tuning in. Hope you're having a great day on the most beautiful islands in the world, Mallorca Sunshine Radio. 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
1: Magaluf is working to move beyond its long-standing party image. The aim now is to position the resort as a destination for luxury holidaymakers and business travelers. To support that shift, the municipality of Calvià is using an international tourism trade fair to showcase the changes. From the 22nd of October to the 1st of November, around 500 professionals from the luxury travel sector are expected in Santa Pança for the Loop Autumn 2026 fair. Magaluf will be one of the main highlights. Organizers plan to bring international industry experts on scheduled site visits, focusing on the redesigned seafront promenade, upgraded hotels, and new offers aimed at business travel. In Palma, part of the staircase linking Parc de la Mar with the cathedral remains closed off. The steps are used daily by tourists and residents, but since February, sections have been cordoned off due to visible cracks and damage along the sides. Engineers have now confirmed that the structure itself is also affected. That means the problem is more serious than first believed. Further inspections are planned to determine the full scale of the repairs, and there is still no clear timeline for when work can begin. After the fatal crash at the Rally 550 Challenge on Mallorca, investigators are beginning to narrow down possible causes. 63-year-old German businessman Klaus Rader, founder of the L'Osteria restaurant chain, left the road on a bend last Friday in his Porsche on the MA-10 route between Polenza and Luc and plunged into a ravine. He died at the scene. The Guardia Civil suspects excessive speed, while also examining whether road damage, possibly a pothole, played a role. His 39-year-old passenger suffered serious spinal injuries and was taken to San Espaz's hospital. The rally was ended early. In central Palma, the cycle lane on Calle Blanquerna is set to be removed in early December. Preparatory work begins this week. A replacement lane is planned along Calle 31 de Diciembre after repeated complaints about conflicts between cyclists and pedestrians. A city study has now confirmed the area as a particular trouble spot.
0: Mallorca weather update.
2: Today, the weather across Mallorca is simply delightful. Looking out from our studio in Palma, the sky is mostly a brilliant blue with a few scattered cumulus clouds gently floating by, allowing the sun to shine through with ease. The air is dry and visibility is perfect. As we enjoy this fine day, temperatures in Palma are a warm 27 degrees Celsius with a gentle breeze blowing at 4 kilometers per hour. The humidity is at 52%, keeping the atmosphere fresh and comfortable. Checking in on other locations around the island, Valdemossa is enjoying a pleasant 25 degrees, Cala Ratiada is basking in 26 degrees, and Soyer is right there with Palma at 27 degrees. With sunset scheduled for 7:12 this evening, there's ample time left to soak up the sun and enjoy the day. AMET confirms there are no weather alerts to be concerned about, so feel free to make the most of this beautiful weather across the island.
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4: 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It's Rob Green, broadcasting live from Palma and playing all over the Balearic Islands and back at home. Licky Lee, I Follow Rivers, Lionel Richie, Say You, Say Me. And let's play this one. It's My Sweet Lord, George Harrison.
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1: From Feature Story News in London, I'm Simon Gaitan. The trial of a Ukrainian man accused of blowing up the Nord Stream gas pipeline in 2022 has begun in Germany. The explosions cut off the largest source of Russian natural gas to Western Europe in what's considered one of the biggest acts of sabotage in Europe since the Second World War. Defense lawyers of the former Ukrainian army officer on trial in Hamburg have called for the charges to be dismissed. Ukrainian President Volodymyr Zelensky is meeting British Prime Minister Andy Burnham in London on Wednesday, with the UK announcing new air defense missiles and fresh sanctions against Russia. The visit comes after deadly overnight Russian strikes on Ukraine left over 600,000 people without power. At least six people were killed in the third consecutive night of such attacks. Zelensky expressed outrage at Russia's continuing attacks on Ukraine's power grid and oil and gas facilities, despite US President Trump's announced energy ceasefire. Reporter Stuart Smith says while Ukraine says it has stopped targeting Russian energy infrastructure, Moscow has shown no sign of doing the same.
2: President Zelensky says for the past 2 days, Ukraine has refrained from hitting any energy infrastructure in Russia or oil refineries. That doesn't seem to have been reciprocated by Russia, with the foreign minister there saying, I don't think he, President

0: President Zelensky deserves a break. I don't think that we will buy assurances and promises again, but it's one thing the UK is trying to get to happen, an energy ceasefire that might help Ukraine survive another tough winter.
1: The Vatican says Pope Leo has undergone successful surgery following a lung cancer diagnosis. Specialists will analyse the lung tissue to learn more about the pontiff's risk and whether he needs any further treatment. The Pope will now spend a week without official audiences to rest and recover. The independent football regulator says English football is richer than ever, but most clubs are financially unstable. A new report examining the state of the game says despite football in the country generating £9 billion in revenue last season, 94% of clubs in the top five divisions were loss-making. Chair of the regulator, David Cogan, says the situation is perilous for some teams.
2: 32 clubs are trading with less than 30 days cash cover, and they're therefore dependent on their owners. And if their owners don't pay, or they get hit by a bus, or for whatever reason, those clubs are in great peril. So where we have money coming in now and the sun is shining, what we as a regulator are there to do is take some steps to ensure that we are dealing with the financial structural problems in football and dealing with it now before the sun stops shining. And actually the rich are not just the Premier League in general, it's actually the top six of the Premier League. All the figures we've got in this report show that the gap between the top six, they're drawing away from the rest of the Premier League. So what you've now got in the four divisions and indeed the fifth division of the National League are a series of cliff edges that are getting steeper and steeper and steeper. And what we need to do here is make sure they don't affect competitiveness and at the same time keep the pyramid robust.
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4: Just after five. Good evening, Mallorca. Good evening, Menorca. Good evening back home in the UK, continental Europe, Scandinavia, Switzerland, wherever you're listening to the show. Thanks for tuning in. Could rain a little bit in the middle of the island around Santa Maria de Carmi and Bini Salem. Otherwise, it's quite a sunny day at 25, 26 degrees, depending on where you are. So let's get some great music to you guys on this Wednesday evening. A Swoon Walk. That is a Mallorca Sunshine Radio classic. A band called Success. After Papa Don't Preach, this is Madonna.
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0: Welcome to the show on this Wednesday evening. Thanks for tuning in, and let's play Blondie Heart of Glass and Vanilla Ice, Ice Ice Baby on the other side of this. It's Rob Green in the afternoon. Mallorca Sunshine
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1: Magaluf is working to move beyond its long-standing party image. The aim now is to position the resort as a destination for luxury holidaymakers and business travelers. To support that shift, the municipality of Calvià is using an international tourism trade fair to showcase the changes. From the 22nd of October to the 1st of November, around 500 professionals from the luxury travel sector are expected in Santa Pança for the Loop Autumn 2026 fair. Magaluf will be one of the main highlights. Organizers plan to bring international industry experts on scheduled site visits, focusing on the redesigned seafront promenade, upgraded hotels, and new offers aimed at business travel. In Palma, part of the staircase linking Parc de la Mar with the cathedral remains closed off. The steps are used daily by tourists and residents, but since February, sections have been cordoned off due to visible cracks and damage along the sides. Engineers have now confirmed that the structure itself is also affected. That means the problem is more serious than first believed. Further inspections are planned to determine the full scale of the repairs, and there is still no clear timeline for when work can begin. After the fatal crash at the Rally 550 Challenge on Mallorca, investigators are beginning to narrow down possible causes. 63-year-old German businessman Klaus Rader, founder of the L'Osteria restaurant chain, left the road on a bend last Friday in his Porsche on the MA-10 route between Polenza and Luc and plunged into a ravine. He died at the scene. The Guardia Civil suspects excessive speed, while also examining whether road damage, possibly a pothole, played a role. His 39-year-old passenger suffered serious spinal injuries and was taken to San Espaz's hospital. The rally was ended early. In central Palma, the cycle lane on Calle Blanquerna is set to be removed in early December. Preparatory work begins this week. A replacement lane is planned along Calle 31 de Diciembre after repeated complaints about conflicts between cyclists and pedestrians. A city study has now confirmed the area as a particular trouble spot.
0: Mallorca weather update.
2: Taking a glance out of our studio window in Palma, we're greeted by a mostly overcast sky with occasional glimpses of blue peeking through. Those large cumulus and stratocumulus clouds are lazily drifting by, playing with light and shadow across the cityscape, yet visibility remains clear. Currently in Palma, we are enjoying a pleasant 27 degrees Celsius. It's a gentle day with a light breeze wafting at just 4 kilometers per hour, and the air feels refreshingly crisp with a humidity of 50%. Elsewhere on our beautiful island, temperatures show slight variations. Sineu shares our warmth with 26 degrees. Alcudia matches us at 27 degrees, while Valdemosa is a touch cooler at 24 degrees. Good news, there are no weather warnings in effect. As the day winds down, do note that the sun will bid us farewell at precisely 7:12 p.m.
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4: Just after 5:30 on this Wednesday evening, welcome to the show. Jan Edwards up next. Her summer in Mallorca. Let's play Peaches and Herb. That is a great Mallorca Sunshine Radio classic. Shake Your Groove Thing after Fergal Sharkey, back to the 80s. A good heart.
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1: All 9,500 places have been filled for this year's TUI Palma Marathon, which is the 22nd edition of this popular sporting event. It takes place on Sunday, October 18th, starting at 8 o'clock in the morning for the 10K runners and at 5 past 8 for those running the marathon and half marathon. Palma offers what must be one of the most scenic routes on the marathon calendar, starting and finishing in the Parc de la Mar. Marathon and half-marathon participants take in the seafront and the city centre, including the Old Town. The 10K participants have a slightly different route. The TUI Palma Marathon website has maps of the three routes, as well as locations of what they call the hotspots or animation points that enliven the event. These hotspots are the best places for spectators to watch the action and soak up the day's ambience. The value of the support from members of the public who come to cheer on the athletes can't be overstated. For more details, including information about traffic restrictions and rerouted buses, see the Palma de Mallorca Marathon link on our Mallorca Sunshine Radio website.
0: That was Your Summer in Mallorca with Jan Edwards.

0: That's it from me, Rob Green. Have a great Wednesday evening. Back tomorrow at 2 for more of that non-stop feel good. And after the break, Jill Cocker and Duran Duran, Ordinary World.
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1: From Feature Story News in London, I'm Simon Gaitan. The trial of a Ukrainian man accused of blowing up the Nord Stream gas pipeline in 2022 has begun in Germany. The explosions cut off the largest source of Russian natural gas to Western Europe in what's considered one of the biggest acts of sabotage in Europe since the Second World War. Defense lawyers of the former Ukrainian army officer on trial in Hamburg have called for the charges to be dismissed. Ukrainian President Volodymyr Zelensky is meeting British Prime Minister Andy Burnham in London on Wednesday, with the UK announcing new air defense missiles and fresh sanctions against Russia. The visit comes after deadly overnight Russian strikes on Ukraine left over 600,000 people without power. At least six people were killed in the third consecutive night of such attacks. Zelensky expressed outrage at Russia's continuing attacks on Ukraine's power grid and oil and gas facilities, despite US President Trump's announced energy ceasefire. Reporter Stuart Smith says while Ukraine says it has stopped targeting Russian energy infrastructure, Moscow has shown no sign of doing the same.
2: President Zelensky says for the past 2 days, Ukraine has refrained from hitting any energy infrastructure in Russia or oil refineries. That doesn't seem to have been reciprocated by Russia, with the foreign minister there saying, "I don't think he, President Zelensky, deserves a break. I don't think that we will buy assurances and promises again." But it's one thing the UK is trying to get to happen, an energy ceasefire that might help Ukraine survive another tough winter.
1: The Vatican says Pope Leo has undergone successful surgery following a lung cancer diagnosis. Specialists will analyse the lung tissue to learn more about the pontiff's risk and whether he needs any further treatment. The Pope will now spend a week without official audiences to rest and recover. The independent football regulator says English football is richer than ever, but most clubs are financially unstable. A new report examining the state of the game says despite football in the country generating £9 billion in revenue last season, 94% of clubs in the top five divisions were loss-making. Chair of the regulator, David Cogan, says the situation is perilous for some.

0: teams.
1: 32 clubs are trading with less than 30 days cash cover, and they're therefore dependent on their owners. And if their owners don't pay, or they get hit by a bus, or for whatever reason, those clubs are in great peril. So where we have money coming in now and the sun is shining, what we as a regulator are there to do is take some steps to ensure that we are dealing with the financial structural problems in football and dealing with it now before the sun stops shining. And actually the rich are not just the Premier League in general, it's actually the top six of the Premier League. All the figures we've got in this report show that the gap between the top six, they're drawing away from the rest of the Premier League. So what you've now got in the four divisions, and indeed the fifth division of the National League, are a series of cliff edges that are getting steeper and steeper and steeper. And what we need to do here is make sure they don't affect competitiveness and at the same time keep the pyramid robust.
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1: I probably wouldn't have discovered Safigu Morisca Gastro Bar if it weren't for a Dutch friend in the nautical sector who recommended it to me. Safigu Morisca is in a street just off the Avinguda de Gabriel Roca. It's conveniently located for the nearby yachties. The restaurant's Sardinian owner and chef is Luca Onida, a friendly man who's proud of his roots and champions his island's cuisine. He imports ingredients such as cheeses and charcuterie directly from small artisan producers in Sardinia. His wife usually works with him, but on the lunchtime of our visit, Luca was working alone and doing everything with apparent ease. Luca opened Safigu Morisca Gastro Bar in February this year. It's named for the prickly pear cactus, the fruit of which is used in Luca's small kitchen. The place is cozy, with a limited number of tables, so booking is essential. With a pile of Sardinian recipe books on a shelf next to our table and footage of Luca's homeland on a wall mounted TV screen in one corner, there's no doubting you're in a Sardinian eatery. A board outside showed that day's special dishes, but we chose from the a la carte menu. The aperitifs include artisan vermouths and a traditional Sardinian myrtle spritz. A small selection of carefully chosen Sardinian wines is offered, from which I enjoyed a glass of white Vermentino di Sardegna. Luca showed us some of the varieties of Sardinian pasta he prepares and described some of the dishes on the menu. We shared a plate of warm pecorino with honey and rosemary, served on the crisp and Moorish bread known as pane carasau. My husband had a main dish of salmon glazed with Sardinian myrtle. My forkful from his plate confirmed it was tasty and a possible choice on a future visit. I chose gnocchetti sardi as my main course. Portions are generous. Desserts include a crowd-pleasing classic Italian tiramisu and Sicilian cannolo with ricotta cream, but I opted for traditional Sardinian saiadas with honey and a generous scattering chopped pistachios. This stuffed and deep-fried pastry resembling a ravioli probably isn't for the dieting diner, but it would be a pity not to indulge in this traditional dessert from Luca's homeland. If you like cozy, informal eateries where the owner cooks authentic Sardinian food, head for the homely Safigu Morisca Gastro Bar in Palma. For more information, see our Mallorca Sunshine Radio website.
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1: Magaluf is working to move beyond its long-standing party image. The aim now is to position the resort as a destination for luxury holidaymakers and business travelers. To support that shift, the municipality of Calvià is using an international tourism trade fair to showcase the changes. From the 22nd of October to the 1st of November, around 500 professionals from the luxury travel sector are expected in Santa Pança for the Loop Autumn 2026 fair. Magaluf will be one of the main highlights. Organizers plan to bring international industry experts on scheduled site visits, focusing on the redesigned seafront promenade, upgraded hotels, and new offers aimed at business travel. In Palma, part of the staircase linking Parc de la Mar with the cathedral remains closed off. The steps are used daily by tourists and residents, but since February, sections have been cordoned off due to visible cracks and damage along the sides. Engineers have now confirmed that the structure itself is also affected. That means the problem is more serious than first believed. Further inspections are planned to determine the full scale of the repairs, and there is still no clear timeline for when work can begin. After the fatal crash at the Rally 550 Challenge on Mallorca, investigators are beginning to narrow down possible causes. 63-year-old German businessman Klaus Rader, founder of the L'Osteria restaurant chain, left the road on a bend last Friday in his Porsche on the MA-10 route between Polenza and Luc and plunged into a ravine. He died at the scene. The Guardia Civil suspects excessive speed, while also examining whether road damage, possibly a pothole, played a role. His 39-year-old passenger suffered serious spinal injuries and was taken to San Espaz's hospital. The rally was ended early. In central Palma, the cycle lane on Calle Blanquerna is set to be removed in early December. Preparatory work begins this week. A replacement lane is planned along Calle 31 de Diciembre after repeated complaints about conflicts between cyclists and pedestrians. A city study has now confirmed the area as a particular trouble spot.
0: Mallorca weather update.
2: Taking a glance out of our studio window here in Palma, the day is unfolding with a serene autumn charm. The sky is mostly blue, graced by delicate, wispy clouds that gently diffuse the sunlight, maintaining a bright yet soft ambiance. In Palma, the temperature is a lovely 26 degrees Celsius. A gentle breeze at 3 kilometers per hour drifts by, with humidity at a comfortable 55%, creating a perfectly balanced outdoor experience. The visibility is crystal clear, offering stunning views of the cityscape and its beautiful surroundings, with dry streets underfoot. There are no weather warnings to concern us today. As you explore the island, this tranquil weather extends gracefully beyond Palma, making it a perfect day to enjoy the outdoors in Alcudia, Inca, Manacor, and Soyer. Later, the sun will set at 7:12 p.m., wrapping up this delightful day on Mallorca with a peaceful close.
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1: From Feature Story News in London, I'm Simon Gaitan. The trial of a Ukrainian man accused of blowing up the Nord Stream gas pipeline in 2022 has begun in Germany. The explosions cut off the largest source of Russian natural gas to Western Europe in what's considered one of the biggest acts of sabotage in Europe since the Second World War. Defense lawyers of the former Ukrainian army officer on trial in Hamburg have called for the charges to be dismissed. Ukrainian President Volodymyr Zelensky is meeting British Prime Minister Andy Burnham in London on Wednesday, with the UK announcing new air defense missiles and fresh sanctions against Russia. The visit comes after deadly overnight Russian strikes on Ukraine left over 600,000 people without power. At least six people were killed in the third consecutive night of such attacks. Zelensky expressed outrage at Russia's continuing attacks on Ukraine's power grid and oil and gas facilities, despite US President Trump's announced energy ceasefire. Reporter Stuart Smith says while Ukraine says it has stopped targeting Russian energy infrastructure, Moscow has shown no sign of doing the same.
2: President Zelensky says for the past 2 days, Ukraine has refrained from hitting any energy infrastructure in Russia or oil refineries. That doesn't seem to have been reciprocated by Russia, with the foreign minister there saying, "I don't think he, President Zelensky, deserves a break. I don't think that we will buy assurances and promises again." But it's one thing the UK is trying to get to happen, an energy ceasefire that might help Ukraine survive another tough winter.
1: The Vatican says Pope Leo has undergone successful surgery following a lung cancer diagnosis. Specialists will analyse the lung tissue to learn more about the pontiff's risk and whether he needs any further treatment. The Pope will now spend a week without official audiences to rest and recover. The independent football regulator says English football is richer than ever, but most clubs are financially unstable. A new report examining the state of the game says despite football in the country generating £9 billion in revenue last season, 94% of clubs in the top five divisions were loss-making. Chair of the regulator, David Cogan, says the situation is perilous for some teams.
3: 32 clubs are trading with less than 30 days cash cover, and they're therefore dependent on their owners. And if their owners don't pay, or they get hit by a bus, or for whatever reason, those clubs are in great peril. So where we have money coming in now and the sun is shining, what we as a regulator are there to do is take some steps to ensure that we are dealing with the financial structural problems in football and dealing with it now before the sun stops shining. And actually the rich are not just the Premier League in general, it's actually the top six of the Premier League. All the figures we've got in this report show that the gap between the top six, they're drawing away from the rest of the Premier League. So what you've now got in the four divisions, and indeed the fifth division of the National League, are a series of cliff edges that are getting steeper and steeper and steeper. And what

0: we need to do here is make sure they don't affect competitiveness and at the same time keep the pyramid robust.
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1: From Feature Story News in London, I'm Simon Gaitan. The trial of a Ukrainian man accused of blowing up the Nord Stream gas pipeline in 2022 has begun in Germany. The explosions cut off the largest source of Russian natural gas to Western Europe in what's considered one of the biggest acts of sabotage in Europe since the Second World War. Defense lawyers of the former Ukrainian army officer on trial in Hamburg have called for the charges to be dismissed. Ukrainian President Volodymyr Zelensky is meeting British Prime Minister Andy Burnham in London on Wednesday, with the UK announcing new air defense missiles and fresh sanctions against Russia. The visit comes after deadly overnight Russian strikes on Ukraine left over 600,000 people without power. At least six people were killed in the third consecutive night of such attacks. Zelensky expressed outrage at Russia's continuing attacks on Ukraine's power grid and oil and gas facilities, despite US President Trump's announced energy ceasefire. Reporter Stuart Smith says while Ukraine says it has stopped targeting Russian energy infrastructure, Moscow has shown no sign of doing the same.
2: President Zelensky says for the past 2 days, Ukraine has refrained from hitting any energy infrastructure in Russia or oil refineries. That doesn't seem to have been reciprocated by Russia, with the foreign minister there saying, "I don't think he, President Zelensky, deserves a break. I don't think that we will buy assurances and promises again." But it's one thing the UK is trying to get to happen, an energy ceasefire that might help Ukraine survive another tough winter.
1: The Vatican says Pope Leo has undergone successful surgery following a lung cancer diagnosis. Specialists will analyse the lung tissue to learn more about the pontiff's risk and whether he needs any further treatment. The Pope will now spend a week without official audiences to rest and recover. The independent football regulator says English football is richer than ever, but most clubs are financially unstable. A new report examining the state of the game says despite football in the country generating £9 billion in revenue last season, 94% of clubs in the top five divisions were loss-making. Chair of the regulator, David Cogan, says the situation is perilous for some teams.
3: 32 clubs are trading with less than 30 days cash cover, and they're therefore dependent on their owners. And if their owners don't pay, or they get hit by a bus, or for whatever reason, those clubs are in great peril. So where we have money coming in now and the sun is shining, what we as a regulator are there to do is take some steps to ensure that we are dealing with the financial structural problems in football and dealing with it now before the sun stops shining. And actually, the rich are not just the Premier League in general, it's actually the top six of the Premier League. All the figures we've got in this report show that the gap between the top six, they're drawing away from the rest of the Premier League. So what you've now got in the four divisions, and indeed the fifth division of the National League, are a series of cliff edges that are getting steeper and steeper and steeper. And what we need to do here is make sure they don't affect competitiveness and at the same time keep the pyramid robust.
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1: From Feature Story News in London, I'm Simon Gaitan. The trial of a Ukrainian man accused of blowing up the Nord Stream gas pipeline in 2022 has begun in Germany. The explosions cut off the largest source of Russian natural gas to Western Europe in what's considered one of the biggest acts of sabotage in Europe since the Second World War. Defense lawyers of the former Ukrainian army officer on trial in Hamburg have called for the charges to be dismissed. Ukrainian President Volodymyr Zelensky is meeting British Prime Minister Andy Burnham in London on Wednesday, with the UK announcing new air defense missiles and fresh sanctions against Russia. The visit comes after deadly overnight Russian strikes on Ukraine left over 600,000 people without power. At least six people were killed in the third consecutive night of such attacks. Zelensky expressed outrage at Russia's continuing attacks on Ukraine's power grid and oil and gas facilities, despite US President Trump's announced energy ceasefire. Reporter Stuart Smith says while Ukraine says it has stopped targeting Russian energy infrastructure, Moscow has shown no sign of doing the same.
2: President Zelensky says for the past 2 days, Ukraine has refrained from hitting any energy infrastructure in Russia or oil refineries. That doesn't seem to have been reciprocated by Russia, with the foreign minister there saying, "I don't think he, President Zelensky, deserves a break. I don't think that we will buy assurances and promises again." But it's one thing the UK is trying to get to happen, an energy ceasefire that might help Ukraine survive another tough winter.
1: The Vatican says Pope Leo has undergone successful surgery following a lung cancer diagnosis. Specialists will analyse the lung tissue to learn more about the pontiff's risk and whether he needs any further treatment. The Pope will now spend a week without official audiences to rest and recover. The independent football regulator says English football is richer than ever, but most clubs are financially unstable. A new report examining the state of the game says despite football in the country generating £9 billion in revenue last season, 94% of clubs in the top five divisions were loss-making. Chair of the regulator, David Cogan, says the situation is perilous for some teams.
3: 32 clubs are trading with less than 30 days cash cover, and they're therefore dependent on their owners. And if their owners don't pay or they get hit by a bus, or for whatever reason, those clubs are in great peril. So where we have money coming in now and the sun is shining, what we as a regulator are there to do is take some steps to ensure that we are dealing with the financial structural problems in football and dealing with it now before the sun stops shining. And actually the rich are not just the Premier League in general, it's actually the top six of the Premier League. All the figures we've got in this report show that the gap between the top six, they're drawing away from the rest of the Premier League. So what you've now got in the four divisions and indeed the fifth division of the National League, there are a series of cliff edges that are getting steeper and steeper and steeper. And what we need to do here is make sure they don't affect competitiveness and at the same time keep the pyramid robust.
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0: Mallorca Sunshine Radio, Abstray Sunsets. And now, more relaxing sounds for your evening with the next hour of So Beautiful, mixed by Sambox.
4: And now, So Beautiful. So Beautiful.

Le meilleur moyen de s'enflammer, c'est toi, Juliette.

0: Vatican said he is recovering as expected. The 71-year-old Pope is said to have asked for dinner after the 90-minute procedure and spent the evening with staff. Ever since, Stuart Smith has more.
1: They can study that to find out more about how advanced that cancer is. And they deliberately said, the Vatican explains, that surgeons did a radical resection, which means to take out a larger chunk of the lung than perhaps might be strictly necessary in order to provide buffer in case it has spread more than initial testing had found. And so we will perhaps find out later in the week about what this means for the Pope's health more generally. But the Vatican is saying in its statement that the surgery was successful.
0: Consumer prices in the US rose 3.7% over the past year, inflation data that could now worry the Trump administration just weeks before the midterm election. The increase was driven largely by energy costs, with Middle East supply disruptions pushing up the price of gasoline for motorists and transport companies across the country. The latest figures also put pressure on the Federal Reserve as it weighs up whether to raise interest rates when it meets in 2 weeks' time. Taiwan has confirmed that it will invest more than $4 billion in an Alaska liquefied natural gas pipeline project. US President Donald Trump announced the commitment at a campaign rally in the state. That rally also served as a chance to try and shore up support for a Republican senator facing an unexpectedly competitive race. Ever since, Kate Fisher reports from Washington.
2: The Republican Dan Sullivan, who is the senator there, is in a much closer race than he would have liked, hence the huge distance that Donald Trump travelled from Washington to Alaska, a state that hasn't elected a Democrat for nearly 20 years, which just shows how precarious Donald Trump perhaps is seeing his Republican lawmakers in these upcoming midterm elections.
0: At least 9 people have been killed in Ukraine by Russian strikes. Moscow targeted the city of Lutsk a day after Russian ballistic missiles struck all 3 of Ukraine's power plants. Peter Dickinson in Kyiv says the possible loss of early warning intelligence from the United States could leave Ukrainians exposed.
3: Certainly, it would create a lot of challenges for the Ukrainian military in terms of their operations. It would create challenges for Ukraine's ability to strike back against Russia. But most of all, it would do exactly what it did last night. It would leave Ukraine wide open to attacks. It would leave them essentially almost blind to incoming strikes. And so the civilian population would not be able to take the necessary precautions to defend themselves. One would assume that would lead to an even higher civilian death toll and a general sense of insecurity.
0: From bureaus worldwide, this is FSN.
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1: She work it, girl, she work the bow. 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
1: From feature story news in Washington, I'm Nick Harper. Pope Leo has thanked Catholics for their prayers after he underwent surgery for lung cancer.

0: Over the past year, inflation data that could now worry the Trump administration just weeks before the midterm election. The increase was driven largely by energy costs, with Middle East supply disruptions pushing up the price of gasoline for motorists and transport companies across the country. The latest figures also put pressure on the Federal Reserve as it weighs up whether to raise interest rates when it meets in 2 weeks' time. Taiwan has confirmed that it will invest more than $4 billion in an Alaska liquefied natural gas pipeline project. U.S. President Donald Trump announced the commitment at a campaign rally in the state. That rally also served as a chance to try and shore up support for a Republican senator facing an unexpectedly competitive race. Ever since Kate Fisher reports from Washington.
1: The Republican Dan Sullivan, who is the senator there, is in a much closer race than he would have liked, hence the huge distance that Donald Trump travelled from Washington to Alaska, a state that hasn't elected a Democrat for nearly 20 years, which just shows how precarious Donald Trump perhaps is seeing his Republican lawmakers in these upcoming midterm elections.
0: At least 9 people have been killed in Ukraine by Russian strikes. Moscow targeted the city of Lutsk a day after Russian ballistic missiles struck all 3 of Ukraine's power plants. Peter Dickinson in Kyiv says the possible loss of early warning intelligence from the United States could leave Ukrainians exposed.
2: Certainly, it would create a lot of challenges for the Ukrainian military in terms of their operations. It would create challenges for Ukraine's ability to strike back against Russia. But most of all, it would do exactly what it did last night. It would leave Ukraine wide open to attacks. It would leave them essentially almost blind to incoming strikes. And so the civilian population would not be able to take the necessary precautions to defend themselves. One would assume that would lead to an even higher civilian death toll and a general sense of insecurity.
0: From bureaus worldwide, this is FSN.
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1: From Feature Story News in Washington, I'm Nick Harper. Pope Leo has thanked Catholics for their prayers after he underwent surgery for lung cancer. The Vatican said he is recovering as expected. The 71-year-old Pope is said to have asked for dinner after the 90-minute procedure and spent the evening with staff. Ever since Stuart Smith has more.
2: They can study that to find out more about how advanced that cancer is. And they deliberately said, the Vatican explains, that surgeons did a radical resection, which means to take out a larger chunk of the lung than perhaps might be strictly necessary in order to provide buffer in case it has spread more than initial testing had found. And so we will perhaps find out later in the week about what this means for the Pope's health more generally. But the Vatican is saying in its statement that the surgery was successful.
1: Consumer prices in the US rose 3.7%.

0: is in a much closer race than he would have liked, hence the huge distance that Donald Trump traveled from Washington to Alaska, a state that hasn't elected a Democrat for nearly 20 years, which just shows how precarious Donald Trump perhaps is seeing his Republican lawmakers in these upcoming midterm elections.
1: At least 9 people have been killed in Ukraine by Russian strikes. Moscow targeted the city of Lutsk a day after Russian ballistic missiles struck all 3 of Ukraine's power plants. Peter Dickinson in Kyiv says the possible loss of early warning intelligence from the United States could leave Ukrainians exposed.
2: Certainly, it would create a lot of challenges for the Ukrainian military in terms of their operations. It would create challenges for Ukraine's ability to strike back against Russia. But most of all, it would do exactly what it did last night. It would leave Ukraine wide open to attacks. It would leave them essentially, you know, almost blind to incoming strikes. And so the civilian population would not be able to take the necessary precautions to defend themselves. You know, one would assume that would lead to an even higher civilian death toll and a general sense of insecurity.
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1: From Feature Story News in Washington, I'm Nick Harper. Pope Leo has thanked Catholics for their prayers after he underwent surgery for lung cancer. The Vatican said he is recovering as expected. The 71-year-old Pope is said to have asked for dinner after the 90-minute procedure and spent the evening with staff. Ever since, Stuart Smith has more.
2: They can study that to find out more about how advanced that cancer is. And they deliberately said, the Vatican explains, that surgeons did a radical resection, which means to take out a larger chunk of the lung than perhaps might be strictly necessary in order to provide buffer in case it has spread more than initial testing had found. And so we will perhaps find out later in the week about what this means for the Pope's health more generally. But the Vatican is saying in its statement that the surgery was successful.
1: Consumer prices in the US rose 3.7% over the past year. Inflation data that could now worry the Trump administration just weeks before the midterm election. The increase was driven largely by energy costs, with Middle East supply disruptions pushing up the price of gasoline for motorists and transport companies across the country. The latest figures also put pressure on the Federal Reserve as it weighs up whether to raise interest rates when it meets in 2 weeks' time. Taiwan has confirmed that it will invest more than $4 billion in an Alaska liquefied natural gas pipeline project. US President Donald Trump announced the commitment at a campaign rally in the state. That rally also served as a chance to try and shore up support for a Republican senator facing an unexpectedly competitive race.

0: Putin's ability to strike back against Russia, but most of all, it would do exactly what it did last night. It would leave Ukraine wide open to attacks. It would leave them essentially, you know, almost blind to incoming strikes, and so the civilian population would not be able to take the necessary precautions to defend themselves. You know, one would assume that would lead to an even higher civilian death toll and a general sense of insecurity.
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1: From Feature Story News in Washington, I'm Nick Harper. Pope Leo has thanked Catholics for their prayers after he underwent surgery for lung cancer. The Vatican said he is recovering as expected. The 71-year-old Pope is said to have asked for dinner after the 90-minute procedure and spent the evening with staff. Ever since, Stuart Smith has more.
2: They can study that to find out more about how advanced that cancer is. And they deliberately said, the Vatican explains, that surgeons did a radical resection, which means to take out a larger chunk of the lung than perhaps might be strictly necessary in order to provide buffer in case it has spread more than initial testing had found. And so we will perhaps find out later in the week about what this means for the Pope's health more generally. But the Vatican is saying in its statement that the surgery was successful.
1: Consumer prices in the US rose 3.7% over the past year. Inflation data that could now worry the Trump administration just weeks before the midterm election. The increase was driven largely by energy costs, with Middle East supply disruptions pushing up the price of gasoline for motorists and transport companies across the country. The latest figures also put pressure on the Federal Reserve as it weighs up whether to raise interest rates when it meets in 2 weeks' time. Taiwan has confirmed that it will invest more than $4 billion in an Alaska liquefied natural gas pipeline project. US President Donald Trump announced the commitment at a campaign rally in the state. That rally also served as a chance to try and shore up support for a Republican senator facing an unexpectedly competitive race. Ever since, Kate Fisher reports from Washington.
3: The Republican Dan Sullivan, who is the senator there, is in a much closer race than he would have liked, hence the huge distance that Donald Trump travelled from Washington to Alaska, a state that hasn't elected a Democrat for nearly 20 years, which just shows how precarious Donald Trump perhaps is seeing his Republican lawmakers in these upcoming midterm elections.
1: At least 9 people have been killed in Ukraine by Russian strikes. Moscow targeted the city of Lutsk a day after Russian ballistic missiles struck all 3 of Ukraine's power plants. Peter Dickinson in Kyiv says the possible loss of early warning intelligence from the United States could leave Ukrainians exposed.
4: Certainly,